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This guy's in Def Leppard. Just announced a bunch of dates yesterday. Oh, look at that. We got one at the Garden. March 17th. You want to spend your St. Patty's Day with Def Leppard, the Goo Goo Dolls, and the Struts? Well, we can arrange that for you right now. Tickets don't even go on sale till next Friday, but you can grab yours right now for free at WZLX.com.

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Gotta tell you, frost my balls a little bit that these guys in Aerosmith are going to return to the stage and it's over on the West Coast. Why isn't it at the Garden? What the hell? If you want to keep it East Coast, why isn't it at Madison Square Garden? Which would still be a second choice. Honestly, come to think of it, the only place I want to see Aerosmith play is right in front of their old freaking apartment. I'm pretty sure one of those guys in that band is an ordained minister. Maybe me and Tara just go ahead and jump our entire elopement plan and be married by a member of Aerosmith outside their apartment. What do you say? Shoot the moon, my grandma said. It's ZLX.

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Corey Roddick in on this Double Shot Weekend. And we always aim to please. We're nothing if we're not accommodating. Just open up the free iHeartRadio app. Leave me a talkback message. Let me know who you need a pair from. We'll take care of it on the way. In the meantime, Radiohead cries over spilled milk. It's 100.7 WZLX.

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1: 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Matter of fact, that's the one thing we do know. 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
27: Getting the 90s at 9:30 going with a double shot from Nirvana's In Utero album. Album number 3 from that band, their final studio album, debuted at number 1. The top of the Billboard 200 on this day in 1993, 33 years ago. I distinctly remember getting in trouble over the t-shirt for this freaking album. My dad took it away and I never got it back. 33 years, I'm still sore about it. It's the 90s at 9:30. 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

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In the 9 a.m. hour, shortly after, as a matter of fact,

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My name's Corey Roddick. Recently got my dream car. 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Gonna wake her up. Make her put something on. Throw her in the car. We're gonna drive her out a bit. And 2 from Zeppelin. You should be doing the same thing right now. 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

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No idea why that guy's so interested in his sister's sex life. The less I know about mine, the better. And she's like 45 years old. Oh, look, it's Stone Temple Pilots, rocking new weekend on ZLX.

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1: What we've got here is failure to communicate. 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

2 from Tom Petty. 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

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So, Bret Michaels does what he's known to do, ignoring all medical advice. His doctors told him, blow off your 2026 touring plans, and he went and booked more dates, because he's like that. Never change, Bret. Poison's on ZLX. We've

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We are Boston's Classic Rock, 100.7 WZLX. Corey Roddick getting out of here. Thanks for letting me hang with you. If you're drinking, don't be driving. If you're in recovery, don't be drinking. We got this. High five, recover loudly. And if you're a poser, quit it. Get your own thing.

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Have you looked at yourself lately? Sorry to bum you out. 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
2: I think this was from a texter.
3: Not
2: a talkback.
3: Yeah.
2: But this is something everybody can relate to. Mm-hmm. Whether it was an open bar at a wedding that you abused.
4: Yeah.
2: You got the drink ticket on the cruise. We're getting the entire drink package. That's all I'm thinking about.
4: Sometimes you go to the events, it's a ticketed thing, yeah. And then you're with people who don't drink or they don't like what they're offering, so they give you their tickets.
2: Yes.
4: Yeah.
2: Always something where you go a little bit overboard and you remember.
4: Just a skosh. Just a skosh.
2: You remember for the rest of your life. Sometimes this happens to you when you're younger. Mm-hmm. Like my situation, I believe, is like high school. But we want to know, what's your I'm never drinking again drink? Just the smell of it would put you over the edge. You can never face that again. Mm. Everybody has one. Mm-hmm. We've all done it. What is yours? Mine, like I said, growing up in Worcester, the city, the Seven Hills, the Paris of the 80s.
3: Heart of the Commonwealth.
2: Yes.
4: Thank you.
2: You know, went to big party school, Burncoat Senior High. Went to only the nicest places to hang out. One of them was the parking lot at Grossman's. Was a big hangout on West Boylston Street.
4: Okay.
2: They were with my buds. Scott, Paul, Cat Piss. We're all there. We got some Southern Comfort. We got a lot of Southern Comfort.
3: So calling lime, baby.
2: Not even with lime.
3: No, just
2: raw swigging from the bottle. Oh. Yeah. A lot. And then, you know, you need something to snack along with that. It was cheese popcorn for me.
4: Really?
2: Yes.
4: Okay.
3: Interesting.
2: That night, I vomited so hard, I think I had cheese popcorn coming out of my nose.
4: Oh, and it gets caught, too. It's rough because you get the little the husk pieces.
2: The smell of Southern Comfort to this day is just so bad for me. It takes me right back there.
4: I love SoCo.
2: SoCo lime. I can't. I had a bad whiskey situation at a Jay Giles show I told you guys about, but I've eased myself back into whiskey. But Southern Comfort, never again. I don't.
4: Really?
2: I can't.
3: Okay.
2: That's mine.
4: I don't necessarily have a never again because I did recover, but I had a not for a long time, and it was Jägermeister.
2: I could see that.
4: Because my first year in college, Mom, turn off the radio. My first year in college, I had, you know, my mom was very strict when I was in high school. I never drank, never went to parties. So when I went to school in New York, it was like, game on.
2: You went nuts.
4: Knew the bouncers at the bars, didn't need ID to get in. I was good. My tolerance was sky high to the point where I used to go to the bar and start the night off with either a double shot of 151 or Wild Turkey.
2: Ooh. To start.
4: To start the night. So, yeah, it was a blackout year. But I couldn't drink Jaeger for about 15 years after that year.
2: The Black Death.
4: Yep. Because like, I love a Jaeger bomb once in a great while. Just drop that in a little Red Bull. I mean, I'm not going to do it these days, but
2: no.
4: I don't mind the taste. But for a long time, and then going through like the early aughts when I was dating a guy in a local band, and that's all anybody drank was Jaeger when we were out.
2: I hated the taste of Jaeger.
3: Oh,
2: it's in the freezer. Let me get. Oh, don't. Oh,
4: it doesn't make
2: comes.
4: Sambuca any better. It doesn't make Jaeger any better.
2: No,
3: that was my Vegas drink for years.
4: Really?
3: Jaeger and Red Bull.
2: Oh.
3: Like cocktail, like full glass.
2: All right.
3: And that was all I would drink all day and night. My heart would be exploding.
2: God,
3: time
2: I feel nauseous.
3: First off, 617 texter agrees with you. Southern Comfort, I got sick on it when I was 17, and I can't stand the sight or smell of it.
2: Mm. There's a sweetness to it that's just
3: that was
2: so
3: a
2: disgusting.
3: College thing for me, and I haven't really done it since. But the one for me, though, this goes back to when I first started working here in radio in Boston. It's in my 20s. I was working over at Jammin' 94.5 down the hall. My old friend Ramiro, who's at a competing
2: another jamming
3: radio
2: story.
3: Yeah.
4: Jeez.
3: Yeah, my old friend Ramiro, who down his mornings across the street at another radio station. He had a gig over at the old Palace in Saugus.
4: Oh, yes. Many blackout nights at the Palace.
3: Yeah, oh my God. More than I can remember.
4: That staircase.
3: We used to broadcast from one of the clubs like every Friday night. But this was the night before Thanksgiving. He had a gig.
2: Big night out.
4: Yeah, huge.
3: He had a
4: especially
3: gig
4: on the North Shore.
3: At the whatever the Spanish club was in there. All right.
4: Okay.
3: I forgot what the name of it was. And I went with him. I had nothing to do that night. So I went with him.
4: It's Latin. We call
3: it. It was Latin night. There you go. Whatever. So I go with him. And everybody, I don't know why, but so waitress kept bringing us Hennessy.
4: Oh.
3: Hennessy and Coke.
4: Yeah.
3: Ooh. And it tasted really good. And I kept doing them. One, boom, boom, boom, one after the other. I couldn't drive home. He was still living with his parents at the time, right down the street in Revere. He drove me back to, I left my car in the parking lot at the palace.
4: At the palace? Yep. That's risky.
3: Yes, I had no choice. Luckily, it was a piece of crap. Stayed at his place. I passed out on the couch, woke up, went to the bathroom, puked a bunch of times, sat on the toilet, and passed out on the toilet.
2: You did the Elvis?
3: I did the Elvis. I was sitting on the toilet, passed out, and his mom was knocking on the door and opened it up and looked in and saw me.
4: Mama freaking Puerto Rican?
3: Mama freaking Puerto Rican caught me asleep on
2: There's
3: the toilet.
2: There's a dead body in the bathroom.
4: No, it's Tyler.
3: Needless to say, yeah, who's this drunk Italian kid on my toilet? Oh. So needless to say, I haven't touched Hennessy ever since.
2: When she saw you passed out on the toilet, did you have your hands underneath each cheek doing the spread that you talk about?
3: No, because I wasn't. The toilet bowl was down. I just couldn't leave, so I sat down.
2: Wow.
3: I sat on the flat toilet top.
2: It's a great story.
3: Yeah. That's what happens when I drank Hennessy. Never again. One and done.
4: By the way, did you know that Jaeger makes an orange flavor?
2: Oh. It gets worse.
3: They do, yeah. I know. Yeah, yeah.
2: Oh, my God.
5: Never touching Sapphire Bombay again. We were playing Flip Cup, and the only other option was Twisted Tea, which I absolutely despise. Needless to say, I got through about 7 rounds and a bunch of shots, and yeah.
2: Yeah, that'll stick with you.
4: Was I at Beth Anthony's house? One of my former coworkers at AAF had a party, and I think this is where this happened. She had this thing, she was from Philly, and she served hoagie dip. Have you ever had hoagie dip?
2: I have not.
4: It's basically the inside of a sub chopped up, and then you eat it with the pieces of bread. It was freaking delicious.
3: Oh, that sounds good, actually.
4: But we were playing Flip Cup, and like they had run out of beer and other things. Or there was
2: what did
4: nothing
2: they go to?
4: Red wine. What? Have you ever?
2: No. No.
4: Flip Cup with red wine.
2: No,
3: that's too much.
4: And gin, I can't. I'm not a gin person. Like I can't stand the smell of gin.
3: Either,
4: so even when I would bartend, people would be like pouring gin. Like I'd pour. You just smell the juniper and the fur and the
2: juniper piney smell to it.
4: And I'll never forget when I worked at Coyote Ugly, we were training a couple of bartenders, and one of the girls didn't realize that gin and slow gin are not even close to the same thing flavor profile wise. So she couldn't find the slow gin, and she was like trying to do a cocktail recipe, and she made it with regular gin, and we tasted it, and we're like, what is this?
6: Thank you.
4: It's disgusting.
7: One time during the very end of my party days, I ate half a crock pot full of sliced kielbasa pineapple cooked in beer, washed it all down with frozen Goldschlager.
4: Oh, yeah.
7: Yeah. What? Never again.
2: What is that?
4: Goldschlager. So it's like Fireball. With
2: no, I mean, I know what that is, but what kind of a mixture is that?
4: Disgusting.
3: Why?
2: Kielbasa cooked in beer, washed down with Goldschlager?
4: I used to do, I don't know that you can say the name of the shot, but Goldschlager and Jaeger together.
2: You know, they say the Goldschlager pieces, it goes right through you. Sure it does. It's still in there.
4: I mean, I'm not fishing them out. Corn, I'll say hi to the next day, but I'm not looking for gold leaf.
2: Oh, my.
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14: A lot of vomiting memories coming back up today for the check-in. From a ZLX listener, what is your I am never drinking again drink? And why? What happened? What put you over the edge? What still affects you years later that you can't even think about going near something like that? Bill from Marlboro, how you doing?
15: I'm doing all right. How are you guys?
14: Good.
16: Billy.
14: Bill, what's your beverage?
15: So one night we're sitting around and we just had a bunch of beers, played beer pong or whatever. We noticed it was like just so many beers, and we're like, no other drink you do this with. Like, why? What other drink do you possibly have this many of? We said, you know, it'd be funny if we did a power hour with Coca-Cola. So the next night, me and some friends, including Ryan from Marlboro, did a power hour with Coca-Cola, and it was like probably one of the worst decisions we've ever made in our lives. We're just sweating like halfway through, and our mouth is just filled with sugar. Like, I don't think my teeth have recovered. Vomiting definitely happened before the end. Like, I'd rather power hour at my current age with beer than do that ever again. It was bananas.
14: Bill, and I'm just curious.
15: Hungover from sugar. Yeah.
14: During a Coca-Cola power hour, how many Coca-Colas did you actually have?
15: It's about six, like, because it's like whatever a normal power hour shot of beer is. So it's like it comes out to almost six beers, I'm pretty sure, in an hour. So six Coca-Colas. It's definitely not recommended. Again, like you just immediately want to brush your teeth and then just vomit, like, all that brown.
14: All right. Good morning, everybody. What are you going to have for breakfast? All right, we got a lot of great texts coming here.
5: Jason, in East Bridgewater, I will never, ever drink again 151 rum. I was about 20 years old. Ugh. The party was at my house, and I was the first one who passed out.
16: Plain and simple.
14: 781, for high school dance, my Greek buddy stole a bottle of ouzo. I threw up in my parents' bushes. I cannot even smell black licorice to this day. Do you remember
17: ouzo? Ouzo's rough.
14: So syrupy.
17: Yeah, can't do it.
14: Wow.
5: 781, old granddad whiskey. That really is the word. Took one shot and threw up everywhere, then had to take a nap in my truck in the parking lot.
14: Old granddad.
5: They still, dude, I buy a lot of whiskey, and I'm always, I like to just kind of like look around to see what they have before I take what I already know I'm getting.
17: Yeah.
5: But I just love to see the brands that are out there. There's still stuff out there like Williamson and old
14: Canadian Club.
17: CC.
5: That was my old man's drinks.
17: Of course it was. That
5: Canadian
17: tracks.
5: Club and soda.
18: New Year's of 2015. It was the New Year's right after my 21st birthday. I was visiting my sister's apartment in Boston, and all of her friends showed up, and they knew I just turned 21. They brought a necklace with a shot glass attached to it, and they force-fed me peppermint schnapps all night.
14: God, all night?
17: That's any schnapsy, syrupy, cordial, it just never works out well.
14: I can't stand peppermint drinks. I can't.
5: You ever had McGillicuddy's?
14: Yes.
17: See, I don't mind it.
5: Well, you have to drink it at the right time of the year.
17: Yes.
5: One of my friend's ex-wives she was like a gazillionaire. Her father's like a Fortune 500 guy, and they had a sailboat, and we were out on Lake Michigan.
17: Excuse me.
5: It was a bunch of dudes in the middle of the summer, and me and my buddy Joel decided it would be a good idea to take peppermint schnapps on the hottest day I've ever experienced in my life, and we were drinking Dr. McGillicuddy's. We were doing shots, and then I jumped in Lake Michigan, and I got seasick, and it was a mess.
17: Certain drinks,
5: you got to remember, certain weather, you can't drink them in.
17: Well, peppermint schnapps, I will put in eggnog. Which sounds disgusting, but my ex turned it on to me about 6 years ago, and I was like, Kevin, that's the grossest thing I've ever heard of in my life. He's like, just try it, and I tried it, and I'm hooked.
14: Don't anybody do that.
17: It gets
14: that's
17: me
14: ridiculous.
17: It's delicious.
14: Richie says, me and my friends would do a bonfire every few weeks in our younger years. We had a dumb tradition of buying a bottle of tequila, rose, strawberry cream. We would forget about it out by the fire. We would always finish off the night passing around that hot bottle.
17: No. Disgusting.
5: Awful.
17: Hot liquor.
5: Oh, here's one from your neck of the woods, Danielle.
17: Yes.
5: 781, sex on the beach. I gag at the smell of peach schnapps, and that was back at Swampscott High, class of 89. Still can't stand the smell.
17: Oh, who is this? Text
14: peach
17: back in.
14: Schnapps. Ugh.
5: That's a little before your time, though.
17: Well, yeah, I was 95, but I'd probably a townie person.
14: What's the drink? Is it Fuzzy Navel, peach schnapps?
17: Yeah.
5: This is a good one. 302 text. Vegas. Limo. Captain Morgan. Haven't had a spiced rum since.
17: I can't do spiced rum.
5: Oh, I love it.
17: I never got sick off it, but I can't. You know what always fascinated me is people who would come into my bar and do shots of Captain.
5: No, that's gross.
17: That's disgusting.
14: No.
5: Well, it was like I was telling you the other day, my godson just started college, and his friends were telling me what a Chili Willy is. You know what a Chili Willy is?
14: What is it?
5: You snort vodka.
14: That's ridiculous.
17: How old did you feel during that conversation, by the way? Like ancient.
5: I felt like I was already dead.
14: Why would you put alcohol in your nasal passages?
17: Well, they used to soak tampons and put them in their rectums.
14: That's
17: so
14: different.
17: Oh, all right.
5: Is it?
19: Hello, you old bastard. Yeah,
5: exactly. No, the kids these days, they do things like that. Remember I told you what a narwhal was?
17: Yes.
14: Here we go.
5: Pour the beer on you tilt your head back, you pour the beer down your forehead, and it comes down your nose, and you have to chug it that way.
17: Like, what? But
5: kids, I don't know what they're doing now.
14: Your mouth.
5: Yeah. Yeah, why not just drink it like a normal person?
20: This is what excess screen time in childhood.
17: Exactly.
20: Like.
17: That's it. This is all TikTok.
14: 781. I'm going to say it. Sambuca.
5: Yes.
17: I can't do it.
14: Never
17: so
14: again. I drank so much at my wedding, I puked all over the hotel room, all over my tux, and my new wife, then had a hangover for a week. I believe that.
17: I loved being out with people years ago, and they'd be like, oh, we're going to do some shots. You come over. It's like, is that a lemon drink? Because if it's clear, it's up in the air, yeah. Right? It could be anything. And you're like, what? It looks syrup. It looks viscous.
14: No,
17: it's,
14: let's.
17: No, it's Sambuca. It's really chilled. Nope.
16: Karen.
14: Let's drink it fancy. I'll put 3 coffee beans in it.
17: Gross.
14: Why?
17: Do not.
5: Sean and Ashland. For about a year in my early 40s after I got divorced, was hanging out with some single friends. We'd do Irish car bomb after Irish car bomb.
17: Okay, we don't call it that anymore.
5: Yeah, what do you call it?
17: Just a car bomb.
5: Why can't you call it an Irish?
17: You gotta drop the Irish.
14: You notice how I'm quiet over here?
5: What is this? Oh, this is like a. Come on, stop it.
20: No, really.
5: Are Irish people getting offended?
14: You know, that's it. I'm going to leave.
17: Offended. Listen, when we celebrate Indigenous Peoples Day on Monday, let's see how you feel.
14: I know you're ill, but I have to leave now.
5: I can't call it an Irish car bomb.
14: Just keep saying
17: it,
14: okay? Just keep saying
5: it. 8 times already.
17: Jesus Christ.
5: Anyway, he can't look at him anymore.
16: What's the matter with you?
5: Thanks for texting in, Sean.
14: You know what? As a penalty, I'm going to throw you out for the last hour of the show.
17: Goodbye.
5: Right. I'm out.
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2: ZLX listeners coming through once again. Monday, we asked you guys to pick out the Check-In with Chuck topics. One of them was, what is your I'm never drinking again drink, and why? What happened? And some of the stories here are just absolutely disgusting. Brings back a lot of memories, too.
3: I couldn't do tequila for a long time after a trip to Cancun after college.
2: But that was back in the Jose Cuervo days.
3: Yeah, it was.
2: That was your only choice.
3: It was the crappy tequila.
2: Yes.
3: See, now I'm drinking things like Lalo, and I mean the good agave.
2: There was a reason.
3: Now I can have it.
2: We used to have to lick the salt, bite the lime, and then do the tequila. Now tequila's nice.
4: It's smooth.
2: Yeah. I enjoy it every weekend.
4: Yes, you do.
2: Yes, I do.
4: Ad nauseum.
2: So what is your I'm never drinking again drink?
5: Southern Comfort. There's nothing comforting about it.
2: It's true. Same.
3: People, man, you guys really have a thing for the SoCo.
2: So bad.
4: I love it.
2: If you abuse it, it will bite you for the rest of your life. You'll never get over it.
3: Speaking of tequila, 774, freshman year in college, never had tequila, downed a few shots of tequila. Okay, maybe a lot of them. Woke up in the drunk tank at the local police station with a hangover like you read about.
2: Wow.
3: Tequila can do that to you.
2: Speaking of tequila.
6: Oh, God. Back in my early 20s, thought it would be a good idea to go shot for shot with some chick with a bottle of Jose Cuervo. Did not end well. Spent the whole night with my head in the trash can. Couldn't get off the couch. Had the spins all day. Missed the bachelor party down to Rhode Island. It was terrible. Now I can't even stand the smell of tequila. So gross.
2: That is such a great story, though.
4: Yep.
2: I love that. 781, Scorpion Bowls at the Hong Kong and Cambridge.
3: Oh, yeah.
2: Threw a fruity badness and popcorn all over the back door of my parents' house. Bobby, what's this on the door?
4: Huh?
2: You get a pan of water, you wash that off before your father sees it.
4: Yeah, he's gonna go nuts.
3: Here's a guy who's been through what I've been through. 781. My friend came over to watch a Monday night Patriots game. We both drank a pint of Hennessy and 12 Amstels each.
2: Jeez.
3: He ended up passing out on my couch and throwing up on it. He woke up at 5 a.m. to 20 missed calls from his wife. Never again.
4: Wow.
2: My God.
4: That's rough.
3: What does first class Kelly say if you don't come home?
2: If I don't come home?
3: And 20 times she calls you and you don't pick up. Has that ever happened?
2: No.
7: A married man doesn't stay out all night, Henry.
2: That's correct. Mm-hmm. That's correct.
3: What's Greek ouzo?
4: It's redundant.
2: That's that syrupy licorice type of drink.
3: Yeah. Get a few texts about that.
2: There was one night, though, we did an event down on the seaport, and I had a good time. A real good time. Such a good time, I was not driving back to Hopkinton. I slept in the car all night.
3: Where? Like just in a parking lot?
2: Yeah.
3: Yeah.
2: I did not want to move that vehicle. So I believe I texted her beforehand. I am so hammered, I'm going to sleep in the car.
4: I almost slept in my car one night after a Hell Yeah show at the Palladium many, many years ago. I got cornered by an AAF listener who yacked my ear off, and I was trying to be nice and not be a dick about it. I missed Hell Yeah's entire set. They were headlining the show, and I just kept having drinks handed to me, and then I was like, there's no way. I'm like, I can't drive. I'm just going to have to sleep in my car. My buddy Nelson, who used to work in the street team at AAF, saved me. He was there doing a promotions gig, and he knew that I was around, and he came and found me, and I was like, in the backseat of my car, I'm like, I'm just going to nap this off until morning on the streets of Worcester. And he picked me up. He took me to a hotel, got me set up with a room. Saved me that night.
2: Good guy.
4: Yeah, very good guy.
2: Nelly
4: is the best. Love him.
2: Because there's nothing like, and it was the winter time too for me.
4: Yeah.
2: Because I remember waking up just in these frosted windows.
3: Mm-hmm.
2: Oh, having no idea where I am and the worst hangover at the same time.
4: Scraping it off with a fingernail.
2: Oh, it's
4: what's
2: the worst.
4: Going on here?
3: If you're going to do it the way I did it, the smart way. Do it in Florida. Me and my buddy did it in December, but we were in Fort Lauderdale because we couldn't drive back to Boca. So we both passed out in his convertible in a parking garage.
2: Oof.
3: Yeah, no way we were driving. Zero chance. We would have killed 25 people.
2: I bet a lot of people have done that, sleep in the car.
3: Oh, yeah.
4: Yes.
3: That's a guy I don't understand this one. Dave from Attleboro had a whole weekend hangover barfing from Jack Daniels. Jack is fantastic.
4: Yeah, but if you drink enough of
2: it. In excess.
4: Yeah.
2: That's not a good thing.
3: Yeah, but I got a question.
2: They were probably Jimmy Paging it.
3: Yeah. Was the booze what did it, or was the amount that you did?
2: It's the amount.
4: It's the amount.
3: I think so, right?
2: Absolutely.
4: It's generally the amount.
2: Did we do a Christina in Londonderry, Bacardi 151 after drinking? I woke up in the bed of a truck outside in the backyard.
4: 151 will do that to you, man. That stuff is, it's just.
3: That's old school.
4: It's pure.
2: Yeah.
4: It's just grain.
2: It's pure. Oh, my God. Ugh. So many memories here. 978. Kamikaze shot.
3: Yes.
4: That's another thing you can't say anymore.
3: I got yelled at for saying kamikaze.
4: You can't say kamikaze.
3: If I can't say Irish car bomb, you can't say kamikaze.
4: But they are. I do love that shot. That is a good. That's a nice.
3: All right.
4: That's a good shot.
0: Kamikaze.
4: That's when people are like, we have to do shots, and you don't really feel like doing something heavy, like a JMO or something like that. So you're like, all right, let's order those.
2: If you can't say kamikaze, how do you describe the shot?
4: Vodka with lime juice.
2: No.
3: No, you can say kamikaze, and you can say Irish car bomb.
2: Well, so we got a lot of texts about that.
4: Any other words you want to bring back from the 90s that were okay to say then, my guy?
2: I will say a lot of people were on your side, but this one guy, 978, just tell Tyler, never go to Ireland and say the drink name, Irish Car Bomb, in any pub.
4: It's not going to work.
3: 978 texter, the Irish don't give a blank. There you go.
0: They wouldn't let him in the country after
4: That's
0: all
4: of his true.
0: Remarks.
3: Although my buddy did text and say you've insulted half of Boston. Mm-hmm. Okay, great.
4: All right.
2: I'm just reading this.
4: I know, me too. 978 text. I had 7 mudslides once and left a speed bump in the parking lot of puke. Bad night. Still haven't done one. Had one in over 30 years. John from Sudbury. This is rough. I used to have 7 or 8 Long Island iced teas.
2: Oh.
4: So bad. The
2: you
4: next
2: can't
4: day
2: say
4: I
2: Long Island.
4: The end. I make a mean Long Island. I will say one thing. I always made those right. I'd grab 4 bottles at once. The vodka, gin, rum, tequila, and do the big pour.
2: What if they come back for another one? Do you give them a second?
4: Yeah.
2: You cannot serve a second one.
4: No more than 2.
3: All right. Oh. So vodka, gin, rum,
4: vodka,
3: tequila.
4: Vodka, gin, rum, tequila, triple sec, SoCo, not SoCo, triple sec, Coke, triple sec, sour, and a splash Coke. But it all blends together where you like, if it's made properly, you can't taste the booze. That's why they're so dangerous.
0: Better coming back up.
2: I gave those up a long time ago because they tasted good.
4: It's like Mai Tais.
2: And then you try to stand up like, whoa.
4: Yeah, like I am blitzed.
2: Yes. Very fast.
4: Yeah.
2: 207. Hey, Tyler, I'm Irish. I can say it. Isn't that the rule? Plus what makes it Irish is the Guinness, the Baileys, and the Jameson. All 3 of those are Irish. Now, come on, Danielle. Chuck. Disappointing. Very disappointing.
3: Yes.
4: Wow. Okay.
3: First of all, nobody in this room drinks more Irish whiskey than I do.
4: That's true.
3: It's my favorite thing.
2: So what does that mean?
3: I should be able to say it then. I support the Irish whiskey.
0: Yeah, there's a whole lot of arguments you can make now with that.
3: Kidding me?
2: I don't understand that argument.
3: Let me tell you something. The Irish economy is robust because of me. With the amount of Jack Jameson I drink, and Tullamore Dew, and Redbreast.
2: Tullamore Dew.
3: Oh, it's so good.
2: 781, don't know if you remember El Toritos. Went with 10 guys. We all bought rounds of frozen margaritas. I went home and made the biggest margarita in my toilet. I should have put salt around the rim of the toilet.
3: Oh, God.
2: Oh.
3: That's too much. 617, this is a story. This is T-Bone from Watertown.
2: Yo, T-Bone!
3: Visiting my cousin in Virginia, camping with some girls in the Blue Ridge Mountains in July. We were 17 years old, and he brought moonshine from the ABC store. We mixed with a large can of Hawaiian Punch. We all smoked something from Columbia and washed it all down with a case of Pabst Blue Ribbon. I woke up first in the hot, blazing, humid sun with the worst headbanger of my life, and I'll never touch Pabst Blue Ribbon ever again or moonshine.
4: Ugh.
2: Give a round of applause for that one.
3: Yes. You put camping with girls in quotes, by the way. What does that mean?
2: That's an incredible story. All right, we're doing what is your I'm never drinking again drink and tell us why. Steve has one here that I also swore off after a skiing incident. Steve in Lakeville, good morning.
8: Good morning. How you guys doing?
2: Feeling kind of disgusting from these stories.
8: Hello.
2: But add on to it.
8: My older brother decided it was a good idea to take me ice fishing with all his friends in his brand new Jeep, and they decided to think it was funny to have me drink a whole bottle of blackberry brandy.
4: Blackberry brandy.
3: Oh yeah.
8: So me trying to be a big shot, I drank the whole bottle. I started puking a little bit. My brother says, go back in the Jeep and sit there. You'll be fine. And I puked all over the interior of his brand new Jeep.
3: Yeah. He wasn't happy about that choice, was he?
8: Yeah, that was a bad decision.
2: That's a bad decision. I can't stand the smell of blackberry brandy.
4: Yeah, it's rough. It's very intense. It's
2: so intense.
4: It's pungent.
2: Cheryl from Worcester, good morning.
9: Good morning. How are you?
2: We're good. What's your drink that you've sworn off of?
9: Harvey Wallbangers.
10: Harvey Wallbangers. What are those again?
9: Vodka orange juice and Galliano.
2: Galliano.
10: Whoa. What's Galliano? I forget.
9: It comes in a big
4: liqueur.
10: Anything with a liqueur.
9: Oh, my God.
10: Gross.
9: Yeah, they go down nice and easy, but they come up even faster.
2: There you go.
4: Galliano is one of those liqueurs that, like, unless you work at a place in the North End that's really making drinks with it, whenever you're doing inventory at the bar every week, it's the same, but it's like, all right, 5/8
2: full. Bottle,
4: it's that long,
2: right?
4: Bottle. You pull it down. You're like, nobody's touched this. It's got the little bit of sticky residue at the top of the
2: spigot on it.
10: Oh, it's been there for 5 years.
4: Well, oh, 15 easy.
2: It's such a disgusting taste.
4: Like when I was bartending at McGreevy's, which was after Foggy Goggle, which was after Dad's Diner, I'm pretty sure we had bottles of liqueur that were there from the opening of Dad's Diner, whenever that was, with the white couches.
2: Ooh, all right, Tyler, give me one more good one.
10: I'll give you one more good one. I didn't know, I had never heard of these before until probably like 12 years ago when I moved out to Cleveland for a couple of years. This is for Dave from Leominster. Woke up in the doorway of a friend's apartment building, had no idea how I got there. Luckily, a friend woke me up and not the cops. And it was all from drinking Four Loko.
2: Remember Four Loko?
4: Well, it came back, too.
2: Did
4: came
2: it?
4: Back within the last couple of years.
10: Didn't
4: yeah.
10: they? Yeah, I thought they got rid of those.
4: They did, and then like it kind of came back.
10: I had never heard of those before, and people in Cleveland thought I was out of my mind. I was like, what is a Four Loko?
4: I
2: heard of them.
4: Murderous.
2: I never tasted one, but I remember them.
10: I never had them, but I saw a few people who were on them. They literally turned into the devil. Like, that possessed people, those things. Then I found out they got banned, and I was like, now I understand why.
11: I think when they came back too, they diluted them, so it doesn't have caffeine, or it's got like half the alcohol content.
10: It doesn't have,
11: definitely
10: doesn't have
11: not the jet fuel it used to be.
10: Yeah, it doesn't have the bang it used to.
2: So you weren't chasing cars, stuff like that anymore?
10: Nah, I wouldn't drink that nonsense.
2: Thank you everybody for sharing all your liver damage through the years. We appreciate it.
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2: We asked you guys, what are some good ideas for Check-In with Chuck? 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What do you want to ask people?
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4: How about for a check-in, what is the biggest or the wildest thing you've ever stolen from a person, a company, whatever? 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
2: Wow.
3: That's a lot.
2: That's a haul.
5: But, like, I feel like I need more context on that story. Like, did you go in and take them and just say, ha-ha, I'm getting away with this? Or were you not billed for them after you ordered?
2: He doesn't
5: want
2: to say. He doesn't give away any more information. That's like a truck. You got to back a truck up and load that stuff in.
5: Yeah.
3: How do you get away with that?
2: It's impressive.
3: I'll say.
2: Not that I condone this.
3: No.
2: Okay?
3: Never. But if you're going to do it.
5: But.
2: So what have you stolen? All right? Come clean. You don't have to leave your name if you don't want to. You could change some of the facts around. Well, not the facts, but anything that may incriminate you.
5: Okay.
2: For myself, I got to go back to when I was working in a convenience store back in Worcester, like a teenager. I robbed that place blind, not of cash, but of food, sodas, and yodels. We're out of yodels again. I would just stuff myself in that place. We're just stealing.
3: Since this Nolan kid started working here, we can't stop ordering devil dogs. What's going on?
2: But I've never really stolen anything cool. I'm looking at you, Danielle, like there has to be an amazing story here.
3: Nah, she's too much of a goody two-shoes.
2: Are you?
5: For the most part. I have a couple of stories. So
2: you're
5: afraid
2: of your mom.
5: Yeah, that's why I don't do most things. But that said, the other day I'm like trying to figure out, I had to go pick up the U-Haul to bring the Halloween decorations back and forth from her shed to my house. And I pull up her location on my phone and I'm like, oh, is my mother home? Is the car in the driveway? Do I need to ask her to move it? I got to drive down there. And I'm like, why is she in front of my house?
2: Yeah, what's going on?
5: She's talking to my neighbor. But anyway, when I was little, when we lived in East Boston, there was a CVS in Winthrop that we used to go to. And this was also, I have visual memories of this and I know I was very little, maybe like 4 or 5. And it was, you know, the early 80s. So my mom could lock me in the car. I'll be right back. Don't open the door. I'm just going to go in and pick something up.
2: Nobody thought anything about it.
5: It was the 80s.
3: It was acceptable.
5: So one time I was in there with her, and I stole a pack of Mentos and put them right in my little 3-year-old pocket, walked out of the store. We get to the car. I pull them out, start eating them.
2: 3 years old, already a life of crime.
5: Klepto.
3: Nice.
5: She's like, where'd you get that?
2: What's that?
5: I said, the store. Pulled me out of the car. Pulled me up by the wrist, so my, you know, my
2: were
5: little
2: dangling?
5: One dangling foot, like, you can't do that now because they know that you dislocate the shoulder. That's why you can't swing kids around. They discourage that. But back then, it was fine. And marched my ass right back in there up to the desk, made me, like, give them back, apologize. I didn't get in trouble, but there was that. Then there was an incident last year or the year before, which was, I guess, theft by proxy, but I tried my best to remedy the situation. I was buying a lot of plants at a big box store that had a self-checkout area. And they have an app where you can scan everything ahead of time.
2: Sure.
5: And then I always scan everything in the cart because the one time they're going to scan the thing I didn't scan that I'm trying to steal is when you get busted. So I always scan everything. So I get up to the self-checkout and you sync the phone app with the scanner and it's supposed to populate the entire transaction. Well, every once in a while, the thing pops up and it says, do the cart check. So the associate comes over with their scanner and they scan a few different things. Everything's good. Great. So you pay in the app. So the thing popped up and she's like, okay, you're all set. Get out of here. But I didn't see like the Amex notification pop up on Apple Pay. And I was like, oh, maybe it's delayed. So I go to the door. I can't find the receipt in the app. And the lady's like questioning me. I'm like, do you want me to go back? Like, oh, they just checked everything with the app and scanned it. I'll go back and check it. They check it again. She's like, no, we scanned it. I'm like, are you sure? I didn't see the payment thing go through. And they're like, no, it's fine. It'll update. It never updated.
2: How much material?
5: It's like $200.
3: Nice.
2: $200 from a well-known box store.
5: They can absorb that.
3: Nice.
5: I spend a lot of money there.
2: But once you figured out that it was a mistake, you went back and fixed it, right?
5: Absolutely not.
2: A I can't even look at you right now.
5: This is a bit of a language barrier.
3: Nice. It's all right.
2: Tyler?
3: Excuse me. Yeah, let's go to, it was probably my third year of college. Spent a semester working in the coffee shop in the student union building.
5: Oh.
3: For whatever reason, the cash register never had, like, the paper roll.
2: Yeah.
3: Ever. So there was no, there was never receipts. They didn't keep track of anything.
5: Mm-hmm.
3: So whenever my shift ended, and everybody did this, it wasn't just me. If I had, say, $10.40 worth of tips, I would put it in the register and pull out a 20.
5: Wow.
2: If I had,
3: And if I, it was a busy, busy day, and I had, you know, say, $25 worth of tips, I would pull out two 20s. We robbed this place blind for
2: that is robbery.
3: Oh, yeah. And I never, ever paid for a drink that entire semester. That was drinking money every day.
2: Arrest this man.
3: Yeah. Oh, easily could have gone to jail, for sure.
5: Wow.
3: Legit robbery all the time. Everybody did it. There was no receipts. There was no, like, when you checked out, when your shift was over, and, like, I would close the place sometimes. You didn't, like you would do in a regular store or restaurant.
2: You didn't have to
3: submit anything. You just closed everything up and left.
2: You didn't think anything about the fact that you were stealing money?
3: Oh, no. No one did. We all did it.
2: He was an altar boy.
3: Yeah. Wow, hey. I used to steal wine, too, so what are you going to do?
5: We had a similar thing at when I worked at Coyote Ugly, because there was no oversight on the ringing process at the registers. Like, if you had to void something, you didn't have to fill out a slip. There was nothing. If the drawer was under at the end of the night, somebody made a mistake, no big deal. So I was going through doing maintenance on, because I was one of the managers doing maintenance on the four registers that we had, and I pulled out the cash drawers. And because we would be so flush with cash, like busy nights, like Bruins games
2: wet
5: and wrestling,
2: bar money.
5: It all would slide over the back of the thing in the drawer. And every register behind, I pulled out all the drawers, had it easily $400 to $500 in 20s stuffed in the back. So I cleared it all out. Must have been like $2,000.
3: Nice.
5: And the dummy that I was put it all in the safe with a note.
2: You did the right thing.
5: I did the right thing, but the owners were bleeding that place dry. That was one of the shadiest businesses to ever exist in the city of Boston.
2: I thought you were going to say something else. I was reaching for the button. Yeah.
5: No, I gave you one F-bomb yesterday to correct. You
2: yes,
5: missed
2: you
5: that,
2: did.
5: Tyler.
3: No, I heard it. Trust me, on the way home.
2: You did not hear it, though.
3: No.
2: All right.
3: No, the dump
5: lead
3: part.
5: In. Yeah. Okay.
2: All right. Confess. Our check-in for today. What have you stolen? I'm still shocked by Tyler.
5: Yeah, me too.
2: Not just blatant robbery.
3: Bless me, Father, for I have sinned.
2: Wow, and you put it out there.
3: Yeah, okay, I mean, yeah, the statute of limitations is way gone on this.
2: Is it?
3: There's no proof.
0: It's not excessive if it still leaves you wanting more. 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
2: They do have the NASA survival knife from the Apollo missions. That thing is huge.
3: Yeah,
2: it's like a foot long.
4: Is it a replica
2: It's a real knife. No,
4: is it one
2: your...
4: of the 50 or?
2: I don't know if it's one of. It's not. There's way more than 50.
5: Did your mother buy it out of the coupons?
2: It's for every astronaut that ever flew an Apollo.
3: Do you have Buzz
2: mission?
3: Aldrin's knife?
2: It's a big ass knife, man. It's got
3: it'll punch you.
2: Saw back edges.
4: Sounds like something on the back of a box of cereal you mail in for it.
2: Nah, dude, this thing will cut your head right off.
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15: That's a lot. That's thousands of dollars right there.
16: Did he have a U-Haul?
15: Like, that's not petty theft.
17: You would think.
15: Yeah.
16: God, did he use a gun?
15: That's crazy. What's crazy, Tyler used to just rob the register blind.
16: Yeah.
17: Yeah.
15: And not think anything about it.
16: I always tried to think, like, over the course of that semester, how much money I actually stole from that coffee shop.
15: Hundreds?
16: Oh, hundreds and hundreds and hundreds, yeah.
15: Thousands?
16: Oh, I did a bunch of, 3-month semester. Did a ton of shifts. Never paid for a drink.
15: I can't look
16: semester.
15: At you the same anymore.
16: It's great.
15: So our check-in, what have you stolen? Come on. Come clean. Confess. Maybe it was something that turned you away from a life of crime. Let's find out from Eli here. Eli, how you doing?
18: Doing well. Doing well.
15: Tell us your story.
18: So I was in college, and I look at my bank statement, and there's like a $1,600 deposit that I didn't make.
17: Huh.
18: And I figured it was just wrong, so I called the bank. They said, oh, yeah, we noticed that, and we took it off. Well, my next statement came, and they hadn't taken it off. So I'm like, okay, well, they think it's off, and I still have the money. I'll just let it ride and put it in, you know, put it off to the side in case they ever ask. 2 months later, they filed bankruptcy, and I'm like, okay, well, I guess they're not looking for this. So never called them, never did anything, and just put it in the bank.
15: All right. Wow. At that point, is it stealing, though? Because he did make the attempt.
17: No, he tried to make the effort.
15: Yeah.
16: Finders keepers, losers weepers.
15: Yeah.
18: Yeah, I mean, you know, there was a conscience part that said I should call him, but, you know, my first story was going to be about stealing beer from a grocery store I worked at, but this one seemed to have a little more oomph to it. But
16: I like that you have more than one thing, though. That's good.
15: Well, I'm sure he's got more than two.
18: There's a point in your life where you decide to go good or bad, and I'm pretty good at being good. But I think I would have been like Whitey Bulger bad if I decided.
15: Wow.
18: To
15: go wow. Full bore. Look at that. He stood at the crossroads and had to make a decision. Let's go to Ellen in Westboro. Ellen, tell us about your almost life of crime. What have you stolen?
19: All right. Well, this isn't big or interesting, but it's weird for sure. In high school, there was a book in the new interests section, but it was Dennis Quaid, America's Latest Heartthrob. But unfortunately, the year was 2002. Oh, Dennis Quaid was, I don't know, in his 50s or something at the time. So it belongs to me now.
15: You still have it. It's on the shelf.
17: So niche.
19: Yes, absolutely.
16: Hey, maybe someday you'll meet him. You can get it autographed.
15: Yeah.
19: I don't know. I'm not touring nursing homes anytime soon.
15: Oh, wow. That is Quaid in a nursing home.
16: Wow. Is he that old?
15: I don't think so.
16: He's up there, though.
15: Yeah, he's still working, though.
16: Yeah.
15: Pops up and stuff from time to time.
20: Well, when I lived in Vegas, I used to work at a dive bar that had machines, and they had a coin roll for the quarters. Well, my boss and the owner made a mistake of telling me that it doesn't accurately count the quarters rolls. So every Tuesday when I went in there, I would grab a handful of quarter rolls and go gamble it away. Nobody ever knew.
15: Wow.
17: Free money.
15: It was a regular thing.
17: Free money.
16: It's not missing if they don't know.
17: A lot of people seemed to figure out how to kind of crack that code at quick serve restaurants or fast food restaurants. We've got a few texts about that. 617 text. In high school, I worked at a Burger King. They made me a senior member. I figured out mathematically how to make a dollar off every transaction that included a soda. I did that for 4 years, working 30 hours a week. Don't know how much I made, but I know how much fun I had doing it.
15: My God.
16: How do you win how do you get a dollar out of it?
17: Figured out something with the combos.
15: They figured the system.
17: Yep. I like 617 that. Texture. I had a friend in the early days of barcode software. He was the only person working at this large supermarket. He understood the computers. He did the ordering, and he was a manager. So he'd go set the prices and whatnot, and he actually came up with a way that milk would ring up, but it wouldn't show up in the system. So every time someone bought milk, it would be off the record, and he was pocketing money equal to the amount of milk sold. That's very Office Space.
15: That sounds like an Office Space scam. It's impressive, though, some of the ideas people come up with.
16: That's not bad, actually.
17: Ryan from Marlboro sent in a text. Never stole anything remotely significant in my life. I grew up in an Irish Catholic household. That guilt would have crushed me. But I just want to say happy anniversary to my wife, Casey, going 15 years strong and no plans to go to any swingers parties anytime soon. Love you. Happy anniversary, but I do still need to know about the time that you left her to go into the woods with a bunch of dudes, Ryan, and we'll cover that another time.
16: What the hell just happened?
15: Where did that come from?
17: Subterfuge.
15: You know this guy.
17: Well, I know Mike's laughing his ass off right now.
16: Okay.
15: Story for another day.
17: Mm-hmm.
15: Yeah.
21: For about 3 or 4 years straight, I would steal a Christmas tree from the supermarket.
15: Oh, stealing a Christmas tree from the supermarket. You know how they line them up outside in front?
16: How do you do that, though, and not get caught?
15: Just walk
17: away. Pick and run,
15: with.
17: I guess?
15: Yeah. It's drive-by tree.
17: Yeah, I mean, usually a cash business for the most part.
15: Wow.
17: Those are going to be out soon, too, which is terrifying.
15: Yeah.
17: You're going to start seeing that pop up.
15: All right, our check-in for today, what have you stolen? Come on, get it out there. You'll feel better. Library book about Dennis Quaid?
16: Cash.
15: Why not?
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2: Well, this check-in has escalated. We started out with a story from Danielle of lifting some Mentos from a store when she was 3 years old. We're getting into some serious crimes.
3: I mean, this is like federal pound you in the A prison. As That's Samir amazing. Would say in Office Space. Oh, I'm just saying.
2: Thank you for painting that colorful portrait.
3: You got it.
2: Angie from Hanover, this is your chance to come clean and tell us.
4: Hi.
2: What have you stolen?
4: Hello. Okay, so many years ago, I went Christmas shopping to get my mother-in-law a gift, and I hope I can say this, Macy's was having a big sale on their jewelry. So there was this elderly lady that was working the counter at the time, and I asked her to look at, you know, see if I could see these diamond earrings. And she was having trouble opening up the thing and locking it and all that stuff. So when she rang it up, they were $170 after all the discounts. When she rang it up, it rang up as $1.70. And I saw it,
2: and
4: I noticed
2: right
4: it,
2: at it. Yep.
4: And I said nothing.
2: She said nothing.
5: She walked out.
4: And I took it, and I ran out of the store. But the best part is I actually, before like I realized, I had my credit card, my Macy's card. So I'm like, they're going to catch this, you know, eventually. Nope, they didn't.
3: They never caught
2: it. Never did.
4: It was $1.70.
5: Hey, if she didn't steal it, that's
3: their
5: problem.
3: Hey, that didn't ring up. Yeah, but she knew it didn't ring up.
5: It's all right.
3: Hey,
5: it's not her problem. She didn't do it.
3: It is.
2: Angie was on the lam. Okay.
3: She was on the list.
5: Angie's not even a real name. She's in the witness protection program.
2: At the end of the day, when they were doing all the receipts, they knew that this lady came up $170 short. Hey, what happened?
3: Correct.
2: We're calling the cops. Cops came,
3: arrested
2: her.
3: You got somebody fired.
2: My God, Angie.
3: Angie.
2: Hey, thanks for calling. Let's go to Todd and Lynn. How you doing, Todd?
6: Hey, great. How you guys doing?
2: Very
3: Todd.
2: Good.
5: Todd.
2: Tell us about your crime.
6: All right. So, about 10 years ago, I owned my own business in Lynn, and I was working in construction. And a buddy of mine calls me up at around, you know, noontime and says, hey, there's a bar. I won't mention the bar. There's a bar in Lynn that they just got the lottery vending machine filled.
2: Yep.
6: And he went over, and he went to buy a ticket, and he noticed that the $20 tickets were marked as $1. They put them in the wrong slot. So he goes, get your butt down here immediately. So I said, I called my dad. I said, we're going to lunch. So we went down there. We were ripping tickets for the rest of the afternoon. I think we emptied the $20
3: That's
6: slot machine.
2: Did you ever get a big hit on one of them?
6: Buckle. We walked out making 500 beans.
3: Nice.
6: Yeah.
3: Wow. I'll take it.
6: You know. But is that wrong? I mean, I don't know. I didn't, you know.
5: You're wrong.
6: It was marked wrong. I don't know.
5: I got to tell you, it's not right, but it's definitely not wrong either.
2: I think in this case, we have to go to Tyler because you were an altar boy. So you would be able to judge this kind of thing.
5: Yeah. He took advantage of someone else's mistake. I don't have an issue with that. What I did was pure theft.
2: That was, yeah.
5: Yeah, that wasn't taking advantage of anyone's mistake.
6: Yeah, you were pure thief. Yeah. I was just taking advantage.
2: Yeah. Mm-hmm. Tyler should be sharing a cell with Diddy, but I guess, you were just taking advantage.
5: Oh, no, then I'd have to drink Hennessy, and I can't do that.
2: Troy from New Hampshire. What have you stolen, Troy?
7: So I was working at deli in Stop and Shop when I was in high school, and I was going through a breakup. And one of my buddies was picking me up. I was sitting out front, and I stole half the flower display and then had him drive me over there and set up on a front doorstep.
5: Stole flowers?
7: And, it didn't work. It didn't help. I thought for sure, I was like, you know what, that was pretty stupid. That was probably on camera. And I continued to work there. They never figured it out.
2: And you know what? Don't you feel better that you finally got that off your chest and everybody got to share that?
3: Yeah.
7: Yeah, absolutely I do. The statute of limitations is up, so yeah, absolutely. Right.
2: That's what we're here for, Troy. Okay? That's what we're here for.
5: Stole flowers for a girl.
2: Yeah.
5: How sweet.
3: It's nice.
2: I can't wait for this story, and I wonder if it's real.
5: Oh, God.
2: We're going down to Florida. Must be listening on the free iHeartRadio app. Let's say hi to Dean. How you doing, Dean?
8: Hey, good morning.
2: Good morning. Tell us, what have
8: it
2: you
8: is
2: stolen?
8: Real.
2: Okay.
8: It is real. We, back in my early 20s, I got off on a bad drug addiction, and I committed 35 armed robberies and got away with 30 of them.
3: Oh, wow.
2: Oh, my
3: Have you written
2: God.
3: A book? My God.
2: What happened to the other five?
8: I did 28 years in the Florida State Penitentiary.
2: 28
8: years?
2: I
8: completed my, I've completed my whole sentence. I've been off from that for 5 years now. I've worked for the 5 years off from CRD, and I've worked with this company for 8 years, and I'm a supervisor now. And I've been clean and sober for 30-something years.
2: I got to give you a round of applause.
5: Wow,
2: for that.
5: Talk That's about awesome. A redemption that, story.
2: What a turnaround. Oh, my God.
5: What kind of places were you jacking?
8: You know, there's something to be said about when you have to sit on your bunk in a two-man cell and think about this for a long, long time. You know.
5: Dean, what kind of places were you robbing?
8: Businesses. Never individuals or anything like that. It was all businesses, Circle K's, convenience stores, that type thing.
2: Wow. Did you ever do that in Massachusetts? Because when I was a kid, I worked in a convenience store. I got held up twice.
8: No, sir, but my... Is that Dean? But my dad and my grandfather's from Melrose up there, so... Yeah.
2: All right, this is a chance to do Scared Straight and steer somebody away from a life of crime. Life in prison for 28 years. How bad is it?
8: Bad.
2: You've seen
8: bad.
2: Things.
8: It's when you have to go and ask for a roll of toilet paper or a tube of toothpaste that doesn't do you any good, it changes your whole outlook on things. You know, I couldn't go down to the store and buy me a drink or what have you. There was zero freedoms. They told you when to stand up, sit down, take a poop, whatever. It tends to bother you. Now, I will go to the other side and say that there are people, they love it there. Me, I like out here on my freedom. I'm married. I have a home that we bought. I have a Harley Davidson. I have everything. I have everything. I have life. I have health. Everything. And I'm very grateful for that.
5: What a 180.
2: Another round of applause for Dean. Incredible. Congratulations,
5: incredible.
2: Man.
5: Dean, the stealing machine.
2: Well done. Oh, my God.
3: It was a Dean, the sex machine at Male Encounter. I'm just saying.
5: Okay.
2: Man.
5: I was thinking, but all right.
3: Yeah.
2: Well, Dean gets the award for the story today for what have you stolen. We do have a ton of texts coming in.
3: We have
2: Let's hit
3: so
2: some
3: many
2: of those.
3: Text messages coming in.
5: You got a lot of calls coming in, too. I can't keep up with these, man.
3: Let's see. 781 text. When I was in high school, I worked at a convenience store in my small town, and I smoked all the time, Marlboro Lights, and I used to steal a pack of cigarettes, $5. Then the woman would always give me a pack when I left. I always felt so bad, but I was psyched I had two packs of cigarettes.
5: Interesting. Here's one for you. 508. I don't even know if this counts. I stole time.
3: Yeah.
5: When I worked in retail, I wouldn't punch out for lunch until I got back to the store from picking up my lunch order.
3: That's time theft.
2: Yeah.
5: I guess
2: that's
5: counts,
2: stealing. Yeah.
3: Right? Yeah. When I worked in retail management at Victoria's Secret, we used to audit that. We caught a lot of people doing that. You can't do it.
2: 508 text. I worked at a bank in the 90s when I was a teenager. People would come in to cash savings bonds. This is when you had to pull out a book to look up the value according to the date they were cashing it. I wouldn't give them the correct amount back. Pocketing it.
3: Wow. Our buddy Matt, who should know better. When I was 9 years old, I stole pockets full of Brock's candy, you know, from the Pick-a-Mix, from the West Roxbury Osco drugstore without putting the requisite nickels in the drop box while my mother was grocery shopping at the attached Star Market. Of course, the Osco's manager caught me and marched me directly into the Star Market to bring me to my mom. Side note, my dad was a highly respected district manager for one of those two companies, so you can imagine how that went over at home that night when he got wind of this.
2: Oh, my God. These crimes.
5: 978 in college, we stole three pumpkins around 140 pounds each because we wanted to roast the seeds. Turns out they were seedless.
3: That's rough.
5: That's not good.
2: Crimes. I hope we've changed somebody's life, though. Somebody's just right on the edge about which way they were going to go. Maybe Dean actually changed their life.
3: Maybe he's outside a bank right now, and he's like, you know what? I'm not going to go rob this place. I'm not going to do it. I'm not going to put the nun mask on.
2: Thanks to see the nun mask and do the long, slow stare at some kid as he drive by.
3: You know, Slane, I don't think I can do this today, buddy.
2: I can't.
3: Let's not hit up
2: What are you
3: the
2: talking
3: bank.
2: About? I was listening to ZLX. I can't do
3: can't
2: it.
3: Can't do it.
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2: Today it's a listener-inspired check-in with Chuck.
3: How about for a check-in, what is the biggest or the wildest thing you've ever stolen?
2: And the stories that are coming in here are pretty amazing.
4: They are.
5: We've had everything from like the tiniest little things like a library book to a pumpkin to 35 armed robberies.
2: And the guy 28 years in prison. Federal prison.
5: See, you thought I was bad for stealing from a coffee shop.
2: I still think you're bad. I can't believe you did that.
4: I think you're bad for other reasons.
2: Stealing cash.
5: Okay. Yeah.
2: John in the car, tell us, what have you stolen?
6: Well, I got to tell you, after Dean's story, I feel a lot better about this. But, in middle school, me and my friends, we had this local Richdale's, and the counter girl was about 16 years old, and she would have us like sweep up and take the trash out for her. Every time we'd take the trash out, we'd go through the back door, and they kept their cartons of cigarettes in a little wooden cabinet. We could peel the top of the corner back and steal a carton of cigarettes.
5: Nice.
6: So every time we did something out the back, we would grab a carton of cigarettes, hide them behind the dumpster, and collect them at the end of the night. But we would collect these cigarettes, bring them to school, and sell them in school in the morning.
2: My God, this is like a Scorsese movie.
5: Yes. An entrepreneur. Correct. This guy's an entrepreneur. I like it.
2: And if anybody got wise, you tuck a little cash in the end of the cart and give it to the cop.
6: Yeah, right?
2: Wow. But
6: yeah, no, we had a little store going, cigarettes, cigars, whatever, all 6th, 7th, 8th grade.
2: Look at that.
5: You got to start them young.
2: 7th, 8th grade.
5: Learn how to earn a living. I like it.
2: Let me go to Sean. Sean on the highway. How are you doing, Sean?
7: Good morning, everybody. How are you?
2: Good morning. What's your crime?
7: A few years back, I got hurt at work, and I went out on comp. So, I go back to work, I bring in the doctor's note, and the workman's comp checks keep on piling up to $1,380 apiece for 15 weeks.
2: Oof.
7: And they started burning a hole in my counter. I'm like, man, when are these going to stop? So I started chipping away at them till I spent every nickel of it.
5: Nice.
7: Every nickel.
5: Nice. I like it.
2: How many were there?
7: 15.
2: 15 of them. For well, 1380 apiece?
5: How many were you supposed to get, Sean?
7: 1380. 1380.
5: Now, how many checks total were you supposed to get?
7: Well, I was back to work. They should have stopped immediately, but they kept on rolling after I was back to work.
5: Hey, man.
2: Wow.
7: So they kept on coming, and I put them on top of the counter, and they just kept on piling up. And I come home every day, I'm going, damn, when are these going to stop? And finally, I just said, summertime's coming, and I just started chipping away. And
4: yep.
7: We had a great summer.
2: The fact that you piled them on the counter, that was that part of you going, this isn't right.
4: This isn't right.
2: I'm going to put these right here. I'm not going to touch them. Until that day came along, it was like
7: that moral battle every week.
2: Yes, you had the devil on one shoulder and the angel on the other, and look who won.
5: That's their mistake.
8: When I was in high school, I worked in an indoor play place for children. They couldn't inventory the tokens. They didn't know how many tokens were in the building at all times. We had token deals. It was awesome. Thousands.
2: So many crimes.
4: So you stole from Charles E. Fromage.
2: So many crimes.
5: Is that's what it sounds like? It sounds like a Chuck E. Cheese thing.
2: Yeah.
4: I got a text from my buddy Jay. He said, my buddies and I stole a full human-size Ronald McDonald off the bench inside the restaurant in front of a line of people after a show at Greatwoods during college. We kept it out at parties and in my shed for years, and eventually it ended up in the captain's seat of the Island Queen to Martha's Vineyard one morning before the first boat.
5: Nice. That's the winner right there.
4: Good, Jay.
2: That is a great story. Thank you, guys.
0: It's a double shot weekend on Boston's Classic Rock. Because your weekend chores aren't going to avoid themselves. 100.7 WCLX.

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2: So obviously, this individual wants to remain anonymous. My husband and I are in our 50s, and we occasionally go to swingers parties.
3: You want to talk about hot?
2: Yes. Wow. Okay. Our adult daughter has no idea. Last weekend, we had dinner with her and her new boyfriend, and I recognized him immediately.
4: Come on.
2: My husband and I met him at one of those parties with his wife.
4: Nice to see you with your pants on.
2: And unfortunately, we did more than exchange names. He recognized us too. That was obvious. But he sat through dinner holding my daughter's hand and telling us that he was really serious about her. I cornered him outside the restaurant and told him he had until the next day to tell my daughter that he's married. He says they're basically separated and reminded me that if I tell her about his wife, he'll tell her exactly how he knows her parents.
4: Oh my God. That's a double blackmail.
2: It is. Double jeopardy? Double blackmail?
4: Double indemnity. I don't know.
2: I don't know. Snip, snap, snip, snap. My husband wants us to stay out of it because our daughter will never look at us the same way again. But I think protecting her matters more than protecting our little lifestyle secret. But I also don't know how to explain that I recognized her boyfriend because I've done things with him.
5: Does she specify exactly
4: what some of those things are? Just by any chance. I'm just curious. I know you shortened some of the emails that we get just for time's sake.
2: There was some detail.
4: Oh.
2: There was some detail.
5: I never thought it would happen to me.
2: Yes, exactly. The FCC prohibits me from explaining a lot of that in detail because
4: spicy.
2: Penetrative discussion. But am I the a-hole if I tell her that he's married but also lie about how I know? So this is kind of a twofold question. Because she clearly doesn't want to reveal, but I'm sure the daughter's going to ask.
4: Of course
2: she is. So you're going to have to come up with something. And he seems like he's a bit of a master manipulator as well.
4: This would be digging a big time hole here. I don't know what you can do.
2: It's so awkward. She's into it.
4: I like the dad. Like, no, don't say anything. Just let it go. She'll figure it out.
2: Don't
4: She's an adult.
2: It. Yeah.
5: Could you imagine being the dad in any of this scenario? I mean, just anything.
2: It's Tim Allen.
5: Kind of a life.
2: Tim Allen is playing the dad.
4: Mm-hmm. Oh. And as he's leaving, it's like, so we're going to see you and Carol next Thursday?
2: Yeah.
4: Right?
2: Okay. Sounds good. You guys coming over for fondue? It's fondant.
4: Wow, the swingers lifestyle. The pineapple?
5: For nothing.
4: It's a pineapple house?
2: I mean, is there not a code?
5: The kid must have suspected this at some point, right? These people have been doing this for a long time. So I think they're naive, thinking the kid has no idea they're not weirdos.
2: I don't know, though. Some people, I have known several couples throughout my lifetime that are into that lifestyle, and some of them, I'm like, all right, that tracks. That's not surprising at all. And some of them, you're like, XF'n excuse me?
4: Oh, I'm sure there are so many people that know,
2: yes,
4: and we have no idea what their life is really like. Oh, absolutely.
5: I don't want to think of the people we all know together.
2: They're all huddled outside the bathroom.
4: Yes.
2: Down the hall.
4: I mean, earlier you were talking about after the Boston Marathon bombing when they were going through everyone's houses.
5: Mm-hmm. Oh, yeah.
4: They
2: the
4: found
2: sex dungeons.
4: Sex dungeons?
2: Yeah.
5: Yeah. Sorry, ma'am. Excuse me. You just need to... Excuse me.
2: Tarnaev? No, handcuffs.
4: Didn't I just see it at the Little League game?
2: Yeah. You did.
5: Is that a bazooka?
2: Come over?
5: No, ma'am.
4: Wow, that's a tough one. I don't know what you do. I think.
5: No.
2: I mean, do you let it age out a little bit and hope that it just resolves on its own and it doesn't work out? Like, seems like they've been together for a little bit.
4: This guy's still married.
2: And maybe the daughter knows. Maybe the daughter already knows his situation. Like,
5: I've become
2: involved with guys before that were like at the tail end of that, but were very candid. They're like, hey, here's the deal. Like, I'm still technically married. Here's the date that this is happening. Like, I'll show you whatever. It's all, if you want to wait, like, we can, but like, here's open book.
4: All right. Now, putting on the dad hat again, wouldn't you be concerned that this guy is introducing your daughter to that lifestyle?
2: Was your daughter going to show up at a party?
4: Oh!
2: Imagine that moment. Hey, Ma. Hey, Dad.
4: Oh, my God.
2: The lineup of penises. You're like, I don't know, number four. Oh, it's my father. Excuse me? I don't know about that, folks. That's a very uncomfortable
4: Thank you for painting
2: scenario.
4: That picture.
2: You're welcome. When are the past hors d'oeuvres coming out?
4: I don't know if I can...
2: Hot wiener?
4: If I can make a choice on this.
2: This is a...
4: I don't know what you do.
5: This is a nightmare.
2: What's the...
4: This is a nightmare.
2: It's not a box. What's... there's a conundrum... There's a conundrum name for this that I can't think of. That I'll have to look it up. Damn it.
5: It's a riddle?
2: Yes, but there's a specific...
5: Wrapped in an enigma?
2: Parody.
4: Exactly what
2: it's
4: you
2: like
4: said.
2: It's like a Schrodinger's cat kind of thing.
5: Oh,
2: but,
5: yeah, it is a Schrodinger's
2: It's a different name.
1: 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Going for two. 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
1: Well, what a situation we have today.
2: Quite a conundrum.
1: We have a couple in their 50s, spend their weekends not going to the club for the Bonfire of the Vanities costume party. They go to swinger parties. They're into that pineapple lifestyle. And they're very comfortable in that lifestyle.
2: Sure. They do their thing. It's fine.
1: Yeah. So their daughter's coming over with a brand new boyfriend. Ooh, we're going to serve something special.
2: Who's this
1: is big.
2: Guy?
1: She never brings over a guy. This must be serious.
2: Well, they went out for dinner. They went to a restaurant.
1: Oh, they went out.
3: Serving something special. All right.
2: Yeah. Do you guys want some calamari for the table? Want some O-rings? What do you want?
1: When the boyfriend gets there, oh, mom recognizes him.
2: Excuse me?
1: Because they know him intimately from the swinger parties. Don't you have that birthmark that looks like a Dorito? Are you that guy?
2: It's you. It's Cool Ranch. How? I don't understand why you have blue. Is it a cherry angioma or what is that?
1: So they know him from the swinger lifestyle, dating their daughter, and mom also knows the guy's married. And there he is with their daughter.
2: Yeah.
1: So mom wants to blow the whistle to the daughter and say, hey, this guy's married.
2: First of all, 781 texter says, good morning, guys. Mom's got to lay it all on the table. Be honest. I think this is part of the problem is that mom has laid it all on the table previously. So
1: mom wants to lay it on the table and end this relationship. But the dad's like, no, don't. You can't do that.
3: Blow the whistle.
1: Because then he is going to tell everything about our lifestyle to our daughter, who will be crushed. Crushed.
2: Like, what? You slept with my boyfriend, Mom?
4: Hey, Dad?
2: What was Dad catching?
1: Dad?
2: Just saying.
1: You slept with my boyfriend, Dad?
3: Honey, I just sit in the chair. Don't worry about it.
2: When you described yourself as progressive in your dating profile, what did you actually mean by that?
1: So mom wants to know, is she the a-hole because she wants to end this thing? She wants to get it out there, but I don't know what you do. This is
3: run away.
1: This is a no-win situation. Yeah, you got to move.
3: Yeah,
1: you just have to move. Start a new family.
3: Burn all your clothes.
2: Yes.
5: Yeah, this is a code. Yeah, leave your sock on the door. Holy mackerel, this is awesome. Hey, mom, mind your business. Stick to your routine. You and Dad keep doing your little thing. And, you know, this is what happens. Oh, what a web we weave. I love it.
1: Ooh.
2: Oh, that was very...
1: He loves that a little
2: Donald
1: too
2: J.
1: much.
2: Trump at the end.
6: Cuckoo.
1: I don't know. What do you think, Danielle?
2: I really... This is very complicated. I don't know that I have enough time today to decide who is and isn't the a-hole, because type of standoff, I think, is an offensive term, so I can't say that now. But it's a kind of scenario in which nobody wins.
1: Yeah.
2: Because if the mom says, hey, honey, sit down. I learned it by watching you, Dad. Dad and I are swingers, and we actually met your boyfriend at a party, and he's married. Dad slept with his wife.
7: Emotional damage.
2: 100%.
1: Could you pass the Parmesan cheese, please?
2: They can't really do much without revealing the lifestyle and blowing up the whole thing. So
3: The dad's a problem here. I think the dad's the problem because, A, he's into the lifestyle, so he's a little bit passive there on that. And then he's letting this guy come in and tell his wife what for and try and blackmail the wife.
2: Yeah.
3: How do you let that happen? What is he? He's just sitting there watching. That's his thing.
1: Did mom talk to the boyfriend and say, I'm going to tell her?
2: She pulled him aside outside the restaurant, and she was like, hey, you got a day to come clean, otherwise I'm going to blow it up. And then the boyfriend was basically like, yeah, well, if that's the case, then I'm going to tell her exactly how I know you guys.
1: All right. Well, then the 508 texter has it right. He says there's no win in the situation. That secret's coming out when the relationship goes south either way.
2: I mean,
1: he's going to let her know on the way out, hey, by the way.
2: P.S. I slept with your mom.
3: Oh.
2: Be like, oh, that's funny. No, I really did. It was at a place in Providence after a dinner party. What? Excuse me?
3: Dinner theater.
2: Yes. 508 text, you have to protect your daughter somehow. You must tell her that he's married. That I can't read. 617 text, OMG, they're all a-holes in this case, but the top of the list is the dad.
1: Because he's just sitting
2: he's just
1: on the side.
2: He's not taking action.
1: He's in the chair?
2: Yeah, he's in the cuck chair.
1: Yeah.
2: He's in the cuck chair.
3: I'm telling you.
1: Once again, which is a chair he's very comfortable with, apparently.
2: 508, Did the mother discuss it with the father? Have the dad ask the daughter if the guy has ever been married before? He can't blow the whistle on the parents and say, oh, yeah, I slept with your mom. He'd lose that way, too. The father would have plausible deniability and say, oh, your mom would never do that. She's a prude.
3: How would he lose that way? He's already dating the daughter. Him and the mom. He's already got everything.
1: Oh, my
3: he's got
1: God. This is...
2: This is a mess.
8: He's such a mess.
3: The father. That's what he's doing.
2: I'm really glad Tyler's not here today because he would have made it so weird.
1: I would have had to hit the dump button at least three times by now.
2: When they had a conversation outside the restaurant, you know, he could have approached it differently and been like, oh, my God, this is so awkward. Like, here's what's going on. Like, my, you know, I know we met you with my wife. We did a bunch of stuff. Like, she and I aren't together anymore. He took a real, he took a very defensive stance on the whole thing, which is what pricks up my... hackles, if you will.
1: Thank you.
2: It just raises a red flag for me. Because if it were just a genuine thing and he was, and he and the wife were really separated, it would have been a mea culpa. Like, oh my God, this is so embarrassing. Like, what are we going to do? How do we handle this? Please don't tell her. He right off the bat came at her with a defensive missile. And he was like, well, if you tell her, I'm going to do this.
1: Well, maybe this freak is really into maybe turning the tables on the parents, and he figured out who their daughter was and started a relationship, all planning towards this night for the big reveal.
2: Colleen Hoover book?
1: Yes.
9: My wife. What?
2: Verity 2? Is this movie going to beat Tom Cruise at the box office as well? God.
10: Yeah, I think the mom's the a-hole, because if she's trying to protect her daughter, she's trying to protect her from herself, because she's doing the same thing as this guy's doing.
1: Ooh, let me think about that. Yeah, that must have been a psychologist who left that talk back.
2: Yes.
1: Look at that.
3: Your mama is...
2: Michelle wrote in, and she said, is everybody blaming the father? I don't get it. The parents swing. Is this guy's a swinger? Your daughter might be a swinger. She might know he's married. I say mind your own business. That's another angle that I also look at this from. Because the daughter is bringing this guy around for dinner to meet the parents. You know...
3: She knows
2: you
3: what's going
2: know
3: on.
2: A lot more about your partner than you reveal to your parents. You know, like if I were dating a guy on the tail end of a divorce, probably not going to tell my mother that because she's never going to let me hear the end of it. So there are some things that you keep. So she may already have had disclosure. However, if that were the case, I would think he would have said that to the mom when they had their little tete-a-tete outside the restaurant and said, hey, she knows.
1: He probably would have disclosed everything
2: on the table, including your panties.
1: I think people are so good at having these secret second lives. Yeah. And I know that from personal experience myself.
2: Trauma is coming back up. I can smell it.
1: That when you hear something like that, if this daughter is really in the dark and she hears, I mean, she gets the left, right in one night. Hey, he's married. By the way,
2: I had sex with him.
3: You can control that?
2: The right one is undefended, it
1: seems.
2: That's
1: a lot. That's a lot. Might totally ruin the relationship with the parents.
2: Yeah.
3: What's Thanksgiving going to be like?
1: What is
3: even if it goes well?
1: What kind
3: even
1: of
3: if it all went well?
1: You can't,
3: how is that going to work?
1: You can't lean on Uncle Bob for the conversation after he's had three old fashions. It's just
3: grabbing at the wishbone.
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2: Very strange, am I the a-hole today? Mm-hmm. It's a couple in their 50s, they're into swinger parties. I wouldn't know what to do when you show up at someone's house for a swinger party. Do you bring a gift? You bring a bottle of wine? What do you...
3: I think it's probably awkward the first couple of times, and then you get into the routine and the rhythm.
2: Do you take your shoes off
3: at
2: the door?
3: Club. Like if you show up at somebody's book club, you know, do you bring a little nosh? Do you bring a drink? Or do we kick off the shoes and get right into the plot? I don't know.
2: Yeah, at what point
4: do you
2: does...
4: understand what we're involved in here?
3: No, I
2: does
3: don't.
2: Does the action start?
3: What, right. What, does one there, person have, is there a designated chair, is there a coxswain that kicks it off?
2: Is there a referee with a whistle?
5: Just as a bell, yeah.
3: Is it the bell that Tyler used to ring when he was an altar boy? The three bell? I don't know. I have so many questions.
2: We're going in deep here. So they're into swinger parties. Their daughter was bringing new boyfriend for them to meet at dinner, beautiful mm-hmm. restaurant.
3: Yeah.
2: And much to their surprise, they already knew the boyfriend from the swinger parties.
3: Oh, it's Brad. His stepmother was stuck under a table.
2: He looks...
5: Jeez. Just said Tyler wasn't here.
3: I know.
2: He looks different wearing something more than just black socks.
3: Dad goes into the bathroom, stands next to him at the urinal. He's like, now I recognize you.
2: So it's very awkward, of course. And the mom also knows he's married. He's a married guy. So
6: my wife. What?
2: She wants to put an end to this, so she confronts the guy quietly off to the side of the restaurant. Says,
3: hey,
2: you can't be with my daughter.
3: You mother.
2: This is ridiculous.
3: Mm-hmm.
2: And he says, yes, I can.
3: You want to watch me?
2: Yeah.
3: This is very... When I was reading this email initially, when I read the full email before I had to clean it up a little bit for on-air purposes, it very much reminded me of Mark Wahlberg's character in Fear, confronting the dad. Like being like, there's nothing you can do about this.
2: There's nothing you can do. We are at a standoff here.
3: Just says Nicole Forever on his chest in thick ink.
2: He's saying if she tries to do this, he's going to tell the daughter about their secret lifestyle. Meanwhile, dad's like, I'm out of this. I'm out of this. I'm out of this.
3: Yes.
2: Okay, I'm not dealing.
5: You're saying he's passive.
2: What do you think? All right, let me grab a couple of talk bags.
7: Seems to me like everybody should just keep their mouth shut and let it play out, because it's a no-win situation if the mother spills the beans. So let it play out, see what happens, and maybe they'll all figure it out together.
2: I don't know. I think in this situation, everything's going to be exposed. Everything's coming
3: quite literally.
2: Out. Yes.
3: Not even figuratively.
2: Yes.
3: No metaphors here. 978 Texter says, it's like watching trash TV. It puts your own little problems into perspective, like, maybe our life is not that weird.
2: Just feel better.
3: Heather in Bellingham, what a tangled web they have weaved. 781 Text, the daughter absolutely needs to know everything. The fact that her current boyfriend is married and that he sleeps around, and if she finds out about her parents as well, that's just a consequence of what they do.
5: Circles are these people in?
3: 774 Texter, this sounds like the kind of guy that goes to those parties with his wife and they don't get tested ever.
2: Oh, God.
3: That's risky. That's risky.
2: Oh, gross. I bet this happens a lot more than we think.
8: I think the mom's the a-hole. She's jealous. She's already had a piece of the guy. She doesn't want the daughter getting more than she's getting.
2: Oh, jeez.
5: Well, maybe she's having like a moment of horrific like realization, like, oh my God, is my daughter doing the same things I do?
3: Wait, did you say horrific or horrific?
2: I see what you did there. Cindy and Ashlyn, good morning.
9: Good morning.
2: What do you think, Cindy?
9: I think the parents need to suck it up. If the daughter gets grossed out, then great. She's not going to want to live that lifestyle, but they have to tell the truth. And that guy bringing up the STDs, absolutely.
3: Mm-hmm.
9: That guy's messing around with everything.
3: It's just like a walking Petri dish.
2: Oh,
10: I guess the daughter never caught on to the infamous upside-down pineapple T-shirts that her parents wear.
2: Yes.
3: They're not that overt about it.
2: There's a lot of that.
3: They don't order the little cutouts from Etsy.
2: Mom, what's this in the closet? What is this?
3: Shh, I told you not to go in that box.
2: Oh, okay.
3: That's also what I said to your father. 617 text, I think the boyfriend is the a-hole. You should respect the sanctity of his swinging lifestyle and others that participate. He's a slime ball. He's not going to change. Their daughter is going to be drawn into the same lifestyle. Do the parents want that? Imagine that you're running your kid at a party.
2: Oh, God.
3: I thought this was an invite only. How do you not know that's my kid?
5: Shoulder to shoulder?
2: This thing is, the whole thing is a nightmare. It's just a nightmare. There's no answer to this.
5: I never thought it would happen to me.
3: 978 texter. Hold on, Danielle, you're saying this, but we don't know what the mother actually said to him. She could have come at him with guns blazing outside the restaurant saying, you've got to end this because it's weird or wrong. Which, I mean, she kind of sounds like she did come out guns blazing. She gave him an ultimatum. She said to the boyfriend,
2: oh, sure, she's in a state of shock.
3: Yeah, well, she said to him, she pulled him aside outside the restaurant, and she said, you have one day to tell my daughter what's up, or that you're married, and then otherwise I'm going to reveal. But then she asks, I don't know how to reveal that I know he's married without telling her that he's a swinger.
2: Maybe it was too strong an approach.
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0: Well, good morning. It's Kenny Young. I'll be with you till 3 o'clock this afternoon. Filling in for Cotta. He's been on vacation this week. I'm not sure where he went. Perhaps he's busy carving jack-o'-lanterns. Meanwhile, feel free to drop a talkback suggestion on the free iHeartRadio app or text 877-617-1007 as we wrap up an STP double shot.

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Metallica. The Double Shot Weekend at WZLX. Them fellers are out doing their Life Burns Faster residency at the Sphere in Las Vegas. And once again, they're doing their no-repeat weekend format, which means they're not repeating any songs from Thursday night to tonight's set list. God, I hope they're rolling tape on this, because I can't watch people's cell phone videos of the Sphere. It's not quite the same.

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Well, it's after 11 now. It's not too early for a Bloody Mary, is it? Perhaps I'm late on the Bloody Mary train. However, it is Kenny Young, 100.7 WZLX, in the middle of a Fleetwood Mac double shot this weekend. Hey, want to find out how to earn $1,000 doing what you're doing right now? 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I'll have details in about 15 minutes.

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Well, it looks like we get to spend St. Patrick's Day with those boys from Sheffield. Def Leppard headlining The Garden March 17th. Tickets going on sale next Friday through Ticketmaster. Meanwhile, need a little extra spending money? The $1,000 bribe is back on Monday, starting at 9:10 with the Chuck Nolan Morning Show. 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

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Yeah, me too. Well, good news for you. My man Corey Roddick offers up the 90s at 9:30 weeknights during his program. That's right. 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

this segue is going to write itself. Speaking of sharp-dressed men, it's Kenny Young. All this month, during Breast Cancer Awareness Month, I'm a proud ambassador for Men Wear Pink Boston. We're rocking some pink in one way, shape, or form or another. Sometimes a shirt, a hat, underpants. But more importantly, we're raising money for the American Cancer Society, helping to kick cancer's ass once and for all. So I've got a fundraiser set up, looking to raise some much-needed dough this month. Hit up my socials, at Kenny Young Radio, if you'd like to contribute. 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

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It's Kenny Young, 100.7 WZL. Excellent. Man, Pats are banged up. Both starting corners are listed as out for tomorrow's game. Pats host the Raiders, 1 o'clock, Gillette Stadium. But the good news is, weather's going to be spectacular for tailgating. 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
7: You won't see the engineer that slams the Nissan Rogue's door 13,920 times. 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
14: When you meet people and you say your job's a sports announcer, it's always interesting to see what the first thing they say is. He sits next to me and he goes, "We think about my Jaguars this year." And I was like, "Duval."
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WZLX, Guns and Roses. Turns out the whole damn band now is going to show up for Aerosmith and Friends October 29th, November 1st at the Hollywood Bowl. Yeah, they're right there on the tour poster. It's been updated on Aerosmith socials. Man, that Friends list keeps growing, too. Black Crows, Heart, Run DMC, Billy Idol, Sammy Hagar, Tom Morello, members of Godsmack, Alice in Chains. The list goes on. We got more details on those Aerosmith comeback shows listed up at WZLX.com.

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Hey, it's Kenny Young. We're going to be firing off some more cash your way. Come Monday at 9:10, the return of the $1,000 bribe. 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
11: 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Addie isn't for men or to enhance sexual performance. Addie can cause severe low blood pressure and fainting. Your risk is higher if you drink alcohol close to your dose. Don't take Addie if you have liver problems, take certain medicines, or are allergic to any of its ingredients. Before taking Addie, tell your doctor about all the medicines you take. If you've had any mental health conditions, are pregnant, planning pregnancy,

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John Lennon tag-teamed with Bowie on that one. He also plays a little rhythm guitar. See, you learn these types of things by following at WZLX on Instagram. You get Carter's Rock and Roll Diary on the daily, which learns you something about all this great music. On a

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Hey, it's Kenny Young, Boston's classic rock, WZLX, firing off another double shot from another legendary artist. Let's do these guys.

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Slash has got a new album with Miles Kennedy and the Conspirators due out February 26th. Flying Blind is the name of it. But for now, let's give you another from his other band.

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I thought I'd take a quick moment to tell you how I'm helping out the good people of American Cancer Society. 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

Black Crowes, part of that mega bill for Aerosmith and Friends. The two comeback concerts at the Hollywood Bowl, October 29th, November 1st. I believe tickets just went on sale earlier today as well. Man, that lineup is unbelievable. Take a look at everybody that's participating in it. We got details at WZLX.com. Meanwhile, it's Kenny Young. I got to get out of here. Making way for Corey Roddick. Have yourselves a great weekend. Let's check in on Monday at 2.

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The end of this month, Aerosmith making their triumphant return to the stage, I guess, with a bunch of friends along with them. Don't know why they need them. It's happening out in Hollywood. Doesn't matter to us anyway, but you got a double shot now on ZLX.

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So the other night in Tulsa, Dean C., the drummer of Journey, whose name I can't pronounce, so we'll pretend like we're in kindergarten and we only use last name initials, was pulled off stage after two songs, had some kind of medical emergency. Hopefully he's all right. The show continued with the drum tech taking up the duties. But they owe us two shows, the first of which, October 29th, Amica Mutual Pavilion. He better have his affairs in order. Music news, you can always get it at the website, WZLX.com.

So next year for 2027, we know that Ozfest is going to be a thing in the US and the UK. We just don't know what it's going to be. Might be a festival. Might be a two-dayer. Might be a tour. Don't even know who's playing. But the Osbournes say it is happening in memory of Ozzy. That's why we do all things around here, really. It's a double shot weekend. Two for the Prince of Freak and Darkness, 100.7 WZLX.

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Tell me something I haven't learned three other times before. Courtesy of the J. Geils Band. Luckily, fourth time's the charm. My fiance's pretty rad. Talk to me in 5 years. Hopefully, I won't be referencing this song about her. Love stinks, they say. This is ZLX.

Consider this a practice swing. Because every weeknight, 7 o'clock, soon as I get in the door, I take the reins over from Kenny Young, and my first order of business is to give you two in a row from these guys, just like we're doing right now in a double shot weekend, only we call it Mandatory Metallica. 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

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Corey Roddick in. You're here in double all weekend long. I'm finishing you out two from Queen now.

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2: They do have the NASA survival knife from the Apollo missions. 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

Why stop with one Pink Floyd? Divided we fall, after all. I don't want to fall, do you? Hell no. It's Boston's Classic Rock, 100.7 WZLX and Double Shot Weekend. 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

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Gearing you up for three nights in August with Oasis at Gillette. We're going to get you into those shows. 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In the meantime, I'm getting the hell out of here. Whatever you get up to this weekend, be safe about it. If you're drinking, don't be driving. If you're in recovery, don't be drinking. High five. We got this. Recover loudly. And if you're a poser, kindly find your own path. It's ZLX.

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2: Sammy Hagar's Top Rock Countdown, and that would be me, the Red Rocker himself, right here. All right, woo! Hey, let's go! Slash, he's played the Cabo Wabo, and so has Matt, and so has Duff. They played it together sometimes, they play at different times, come down with different people. Now, so I'm just going to play a Guns N' Roses track to bring up Slash, Matt, and Duff. Sweet Child of Mine.

Slash. He's played the Cobble Wobble. Hell yeah, sweet child of mine. Yeah, Sammy Hagar's birthday bash. Wow, October 13th, brother. And you know that there are 50,000 people on the internet said they want tickets. It's brutal, brutal. But Chad Smith, Joe Satriani played the Cobble Wobble many times. Joe's done it with Chickenfoot. Chad's done it with me and everybody else. The old jam session from the old days. So I'll play a song with Chad and Joe in the same song. And the song's been done at the Cobble Wobble on stage many, many times. Here's a little Chickenfoot with Soap on a Rope.

Yeah, you thought I was going to forget Mikey. Well, I played a little bit of Van Halen, finished what you started coming out of that baby for Mikey and I, see? You see how tricky I am? So many people have played the Cabo Wabo, there is no chance I could do a song by each of them. So I'm kind of making a little hodgepodge, putting people together with other members that have been there at different times in the band. And so anyway, to save time. And actually, Chicken Foot originated at the Cabo Wabo at the birthday bash with Mikey, myself, and Chad. And we added Joe later. We were Chicken Foot for 3 years before we put Joe in there. People don't know that. Well, I'm telling you. Tell you something else you don't know. School's out, mother...

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10: Red Rocker Sammy Hagar's Top Rock Countdown, the best of the Cobble Wobble Birthday Bash Show. Yeah, here we go. Now, normally coming out of the commercial break, I would have a song first, but this time I'm going to talk because I can't just play this song by Metallica. Kari's birthday bash, we had Kari's 50th birthday bash down there January 5th or something like that. And, you know, James Hetfield finally made it to the Cobble Wobble because he doesn't drink. So he doesn't want to come to the Cobble Wobble hanging out with me and my buddies. But Lars and Kirk sure as hell do. And by God, they've been there quite a few times. And one time when Lars and Kirk were there, Lars and the boys, they stayed up for 3 days. If people have saw that picture on my Instagram of Lars and myself and Matt Sorum and Jerry Cantrell and David Lauser and Mike Inez and Stephen Stills. Whew, what a night to remember. So here's a little Castellane by Metallica.

Yeah, we come out of that with Man in the Box, my favorite Jerry Cantrell song. Without a doubt, that is Man in the Box. Every time Jerry comes down, and he's been to the Cobble Wobble Parmley, he's third of the most of anybody. And Jerry and I, we do Man in the Box, we do Rock and Roll, we do Rock Candy. And Mike Inez has been there a few times with him. I got the pictures to prove it. So when we come back, no, we're not going anywhere. What do I mean when we come back? We are back. So Gary Wright, when he was in Spooky Tooth, we flew together in planes because we didn't have buses back then and we didn't have our own plane. That's for damn sure. So we always went commercial or we drove in station wagons from gig to gig. So it was Montreal, Spooky Tooth, Humble Pie. I got to be really good friends with Gary Wright. And it's so funny because he had a really cute girlfriend back then. I don't know if he's married. I don't know nothing about it. I'm just saying, this is 1973. And he had a really cute girlfriend. And she ended up like picking up on me, like, you know, oh, I shouldn't even say all this stuff. It's terrible. It wasn't his wife or nothing. But, man, I'm going, damn, really? I won't tell you the whole story, but I will play Love is Alive.

Gary played Love. He came down and did two nights at the Cantina. It was great. You know, I was there. He just played with my band. You know, they backed him up on a few songs. Great guy. Really a really spiritual guy. He was best friends with Ravi Shankar and George Harrison, man. He was in that whole big spiritual world. He knows all them guys, man, you know, from that world, the Beatles and all that stuff.

0: We had a little Van Halen, Cabo Wabo. Yeah, OU812. Oh, man, Cabo Wabo. Man, I remember writing that song in Cabo and calling up Eddie on the phone and singing it to him. I said, just think, make it last. The mantra song, just think, make it last. Da-da-da. I remember when I was 17. Ba-da-da-da-da. And instead, I said, you know, I've been to Rome. Dallas, Texas. Man, I thought I'd seen it all. You see what I'm saying, folks? I just told you how I wrote that song. I wrote it to one of my own songs. Eddie came up with new music, and boom, there it was. All right? Woo! When we come back, we're going to have John Entwistle from The Who. We're going to have Bret Michaels. We're going to have Neil Schon. And I'm going to tell you some more stories. The Red Rocker. We'll be right back. Go get yourself some Beach Bar rum. Don't fool yourself. If you're near a Walmart, you go down there and you just pick some up. In some states. All right.
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2: The Red Rocker Sammy Hagar's Top Rock Countdown. This week we're counting down the best of the Cobble Wobble Birthday Bash. People that have played there time and time again and all this stuff. And one of the classic ones, Tommy Lee, who's played there many times, my fellow Libra buddy. So he would be like partying in Cabo on his birthday, and I'd be partying in Cabo on his birthday. I'd say, hey, Tommy, run it. Hey, come on down. Yep, all this stuff. And I remember one time Tommy was playing drums, and Chad Smith. Chad's like a big farm guy. He probably weighs 210. He's about 6'2". You know, and he came and he jumped on Tommy's shoulders, little old skinny Tommy Lee sitting on the drums. And Chad came off the, there's a stairs that go up right off the drum set. So he stood about three stairs up and just kind of leaped down on Tommy's shoulders. I thought Tommy was going to break in half. Damn. Anyway, but he kept going and I screamed and yelled at Chad. Chad stopped drinking after that. Thank God. Here's a little Tommy Lee, a little girls, girls, girls.